Q104.3. And congratulations to Venner San Miguel of Dayton, New Jersey. And you didn't know there was a Dayton, New Jersey. And Venner just won those tickets to see TSO at the Prudential Center. December 26th, 7:30 show. 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

Well, when they were all together, and before Roger Waters really started sounding off, Pink Floyd there. It's Q104.3. Can't Stop the Red Hot Chili Peppers.

Yeah. It's Q104.3. You know, as awesome as Guns N' Roses were when they came out, that's how people felt about the Doors. The Doors came out, 1967.

Yeah, getting some extra lead out for you here. It's Q at 4.3. And you're with Carol Miller. Great to be hanging out with you. We're, you know, it's never closing time here. We're always open for business. If you're teched out, this is the place to be. Radio. And Q104.3 in particular.

and Mr. Mellencamp. When he was, he wasn't Mr. Mellencamp then. He was Mr. Cougar. Mr. Cougar Mellencamp? Remember, he transitioned. You know, he started as Johnny Cougar. They really had his name going down. Then he became John Cougar for a long time. I still think of him as John Cougar. When I write notes, do you know, like I'm writing down what I'm playing, even though I write Cougar. And I'm sure he doesn't appreciate that, but, you know, who cares? And then he's John Cougar Mellencamp, and then he became his real name, John Mellencamp. And, well, there you go. It's interesting when people change their names. You have to figure out why they did it and what's the motivation, and then why did they change it back?

Yeah, yeah. On Q104.3, congratulating Paul Burke of Highland, New York. Just got those tickets to see TSO at our Christmas concert on December 26th. Tickets all weekend here on the Q.

It's Q104.3. There's a new release of material from the first Tom Petty album as a new expanded edition coming out. In fact, Jonathan Clark will have another play of that for you here on the Q.

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Yes, you know the drill by now. We have new music. We have classic music. We've got kind of in-between music as well. And we're going to make sure that it's all loud and all kicking butt for you guys. So crank up those radios nice and loud. And get ready, because we got a lot of tunes to get to. Remember, if you're looking for interviews with the biggest names in rock and metal, very easy to find them. 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The Eddie Trunk Podcast is available on all of your favorite podcast platforms. And don't forget, there is now a YouTube channel with video of some of the interviews. That is simply at my name, at Eddie Trunk as well. You'll find me on all of my social media, simply at Eddie Trunk. Let's dive in with a couple from Iron Maiden. Iron Maiden getting ready to bring the Run for Your Lives tour to the U.S. Very, very exciting times for Maiden fans, doing all old school material. And that's what we're going to open this show with, all old school Iron Maiden, at least a couple in a row, starting with this, one of the greatest songs of all time from one of the greatest albums of all time, the album The Number of the Beast, the song, the closing track on the record, Hallowed Be Thy Name.

0: Written by Adrian Smith. That is Wasted Years from Iron Maiden. Hallowed Be Thy Name in there, too. Two total Maiden classics. I expect both of them to be in the Run for Your Live set as the band gets ready to tour in the U.S. in arenas and stadiums. Coming soon with Megadeth in support, who we'll be hearing from a little later on in the show. Another band getting ready to tour America is Guns N' Roses. Let's do a couple from them on Eddie Trunk Rocks. Here's Civil War.
1: What we've got here is failure to communicate. Some men you just can't reach. So you get what we had here last week, which is the way he wants it. Well, he gets it.

0: Well, from the Appetite album, tried to go with a song you don't hear all the time on the radio, which is kind of what I always do on my show, Think About You. And also Civil War coming from the Illusions Records. GNR getting ready to tour. There are plenty of seats available on most of the shows if you are interested in going to see them. I think the fact that Guns N' Roses have toured consistently now pretty much for most of the last 10 years since getting back together with Slash and Duff is maybe starting to kind of get a little bit worn on people, because there are, last I checked, plenty of seats available on most of the shows that they are playing coming up this summer. So if you were interested, if you're thinking about it, there might be some deals to be had out there for Guns N' Roses tickets. Check your local listings. All right, we got to take a break. When we come back, we got more of the show coming up, of course. Solo music from a member of Skid Row. Maybe not the guy you'd expect. We'll be right back.
1: This is Eddie Trunk Rocks.
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22: 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Eddie Trunk Rocks.
0: Hey, it's Eddie Trunk. Thanks for hanging with me on Eddie Trunk Rocks. Skid Row's bass player and co-founding member Rachel Bolan has recently released a solo album, and it's really, really good. It's really very much kind of pulling on his punk music roots. But Rachel plays guitar on the record, sings on the record, and has some guest appearances from some of his current Skid Row bandmates on the album as well. Real good record. It's called Gargoyle of the Garden State. It's out now. From that album, this is called At War With Myself, solo music from Skid Row's Rachel Bolan.

First album that Ozzy ever did with Zakk Wylde on guitar back in the mid-80s, that album No Rest for the Wicked, and that track you just heard, Breaking All the Rules. New music from Mastodon in there as well. Snakes for Dinner, the name of the track from the new Mastodon album. Those guys also have a documentary on YouTube that they did about their relationship and the death of their guitar player Brent Hinds, who died in a motorcycle accident not too long ago. Definitely something worth checking out. Remember Black Sabbath's last ever album, 13? Kind of gets overlooked a little bit. Here's the track that led that album, God is Dead, on Eddie Trunk Rocks.

0: Such a heavy Sabbath-y song there from Overkill, title track to Horoscope. Queensryche, Take Hold of the Flame. AC/DC, If You Want Blood, You Got It. And some Avenged Sevenfold in there as well. Avenged do have a new album out, but that is obviously going back a few records for that great track. Hey, we got to take a break. When we come back, we're going to wrap it up with our closing ballad. Something different, and stand by for it. I think you're going to definitely dig it. Also, just want to remind you one more time, if you're looking for artist interviews with the biggest names in rock and metal, you can get them totally free on my podcast. 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The Eddie Trunk podcast is on all of your favorite podcast platforms. New episodes hit every Thursday. Video of some of those interviews available on my YouTube channel. We'll come back and we'll wrap it up with something that kind of different. Like I said, I think you're going to dig this. Stand by.
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0: Well, we've reached the end of another edition of Eddie Trunk Rocks. Thank you for hanging with me, as always. We're going to close it out with new music from Steelheart. Now, you'd certainly remember Steelheart if you're an 80s hard rock fan from that huge song, I'll Never Let You Go, with that incredibly high vocal from their singer, Milenko Matejevic, better known simply as Mealy. Well, he's still out there, still doing stuff. You know, he also was part of the Rockstar soundtrack, the movie with Mark Wahlberg. He sang a lot of the stuff on that album. And he is still playing and still making music. And Steelheart is basically his vehicle. It's a band in name only. It's really just him. He's put out some pretty cool singles recently. Recently did a collaboration with Jeff Keith of Tesla. Now he's tackled the Badfinger song, Without You, and has done a version of it that's really cool with a very elaborate music video as well, and that very, very powerful voice he has leading the charge. So let's do that for you right now. A new version of a song you'll no doubt recognize, originally done by Badfinger, of Without You. It's our closing ballad, closing out Eddie Trunk Rock. See you guys next week for a Labor Day block special.

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0: Satisfaction. Believe it or not, Mick and Keith have enough songs in the can for yet another album. Here's Journey. Now, they played at iHeartRadio Music Festival number 11, same year as Cheap Trick in 2021. Right now, we're on the first night of iHeartRadio Music Festival number 16. And who's crying now?
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Lenny Kravitz. They are making a Barbie Mattel Ken doll in the likeness of Lenny Kravitz. 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

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Number 8.

Black Sabbath, number one album in the Rolling Stone magazine readers poll, the greatest heavy metal and or hard rock albums of all time. The Paranoid album was number one. This is Duran Duran, Hungry Like the Wolf. They played our fifth iHeart Radio Music Festival in Vegas in 2015. 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

That's Blue Oyster Cult, BOC, not in the Rock and Roll Hall of Fame yet. They should be. Blondie is. This is Call Me at the Q. You got the Cope.

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Guns N' Roses, Knocking on Heaven's Door, the Bob Dylan song. Slash did a great interview when he stopped by our studio on the Jim Kerr Rock and Roll Morning Show. I had a chance to talk with him. That is all up online, Q1043.com. It's there right now on the Mark Coppola blog page, Q104.3 and Rolling Stones.

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Chili Peppers, Californication. Didn't David Duchovny from The X-Files do a TV show called Californication, too? He did. Bob Seger, Silver Bullet Band with Cope and old-time rock and roll.

Double O, we call him, Ozzy Osbourne, time after time. And you know, the Ozzy Osbourne final Black Sabbath and solo concerts will be out right before Halloween, of course, October 28th. Tommy Two Tone, 867-5309, Jenny.

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7: Really?
8: I figured you were going to say 80% accurate.
7: Nah.
8: What part, if you remember, was Dramatic License?
7: The names, first of all. There was a few names that were changed. In the movie it showed it was cocaine. In reality, it was heroin. You know, we were getting pure China White.
8: I got some clips for you. Here's some names.
9: There was Jimmy and Tommy and me, and there was Anthony Stabile.
10: How you doing?
9: Frankie Carbone.
10: And
9: then there was Mo Black's brother, Fat Andy, and his guys, Frankie the Wop, Freddie No Nose. And then there was Pete the Killer, who was Sally Balls' brother. And you had Nicky Eyes. And Mikey Francesi, and Jimmy Two Times, who got that nickname because he said everything twice, like...
11: I'm gonna go get the papers, get the papers.
9: For us, to live any other way was nuts. To us, those goody-good people who work jobs for bum paychecks and took the subway to work every day, worried about their bills, were dead. And they were suckers. They had no balls. If we wanted something, we just took it. If anyone complained twice, they got hit so bad, believe me, they never complained again. It was just all routine, and you didn't even think about it.
12: I can never hit a number.
13: Those are some names.
8: Yeah, Jimmy Nondos. So were all those guys part of your career, your upbringing? You just changed the names around, but were all the characters real?
7: Oh yeah, in the movie they were all there was a Tootie and Paulie and all of those guys were right up.
8: Did you ever come down here and visit Paulie? He was in he died in Fort Worth.
7: Yeah, I know. No, I didn't come visit. he was looking to kill me. When am I gonna come visit him? Yeah, he had a $2 million price on my head.
8: Did he? But did they not understand?
7: Well, first I'm going to kill my family, my wife and my kids if they have it to get to me. That's the kind of guys. It's just, organized crime in New York back in those days. It's a subculture that you really can't understand until you get it. Unless you're brought up in it or around it.
8: Mm-hmm.
7: It's an East Coast thing, I guess,
8: I understand.
7: They got the Texas Mafia. They got the Tennessee Mafia.
8: Y'all didn't operate by the law. You had to make your own laws, but those laws were under the opinion of the bosses of how they got enforced. I mean, I understand. Oddly enough, as crazy as this sounds, that wholesale car business I was telling you about that I'm in, I do that show on Saturday. It's similar without the violence, but with the understanding that this is the way things operate. And the fact that I've taken that business, the underground wholesale car business, and put it on the radio, people have got a problem with that. People that are big in it.
7: Why?
8: Because I'm showing something that wasn't shown. It's kind of like when you start
7: talking.
8: It's something new, but it was call it an organized crime. There was no crime, but it was a very close knit group of people that you're either in or you're out.
7: I follow you there.
8: And if you if you're in and you do something that's against the good of the industry.
7: Who says so? Who makes the laws?
8: It's understood.
7: I get you, but you know, you're not a rebel. I mean,
8: no.
7: You know, you got to live it.
8: But there's things on that show I still don't talk about.
7: That's cool.
8: Because
0: that's why you have this show, so you can just talk about whatever the hell you want to.
8: Yeah,
0: seriously.
8: No, there's things on that show that I can't talk about. There's people that have done bad things that I know and. They're still talking about it's going to do nothing but alienate me from the industry.
7: I understand. You know, we had junkyards. I mean, huge junkyards, and they used to dispose of cars with the bodies in the trunk. You know, with the crushers.
8: Mm-hmm.
7: But I mean, that's as far as we got to the used car business. You know, we used to take the cars and if it had a body in it and bring it down and.
8: So
7: chop
8: you're
7: go to Japan. It'll go to Japan in a little cube.
12: A little waste management.
8: So recycle. The bat scene where y'all buried the guy, is that all pretty accurate?
7: Absolutely.
8: You can't make stuff like that up, really.
7: No, you can't. You're honest to God, you can't. And that all happened. I mean, and just the way Scorsese was so meticulous in the movie, and if you read the book Wise Guy, you would. It goes a lot more into detail, but because it was a film and they only had, 2 hours and 15 minutes to
8: 20 years and wrap them up.
7: Exactly.
8: I understand.
7: You know, and this is the 20th anniversary of Goodfellas, and it's still holding up as one of the, pretty good movies.
8: We're here today with Henry Hill. The movie Goodfellas was a portrayal of his life story, which was the movie off of the book Wise Guy, which... You got with an author. How did that come up? How did you get to a point where you felt confident enough to tell this story in print before the movie?
7: Okay, I was involved in a few trials and made the headlines in New York. So Simon & Schuster approached my attorney, who's doing 15 years now somewhere, fixing the jury, looking to whack somebody. I don't know. Anyway. So,

0: year? I mean, you bounced around.
1: I don't even remember. I might have had to move a couple of times during that period. I moved probably 12 times, you know, when I was in
2: Were you in witness protection at that time?
1: Mm-hmm. Oh, yeah, sure. And, you know, I wound up, they kind of threw me out of there because they didn't want me, you know. Because
2: you were getting public.
1: Yeah.
2: Yeah.
1: So they
2: were selling out.
1: You know, yeah, they figured they couldn't protect
2: no,
1: me.
2: No, they couldn't.
1: But the.
2: You're your own worst enemy, you greedy bastard.
1: Well, you know, no, I had to make a living. Yeah, I mean, it was all green to me. You know, I couldn't understand. You know, I didn't know nothing about the motion picture, you know, movie, you know, making a movie. But I coached De Niro, you know, every day when he, you know, for his parts. Mm-hmm. And Scorsese didn't want me hanging out with Liotta because, Ray...
2: he was already in the zone. He probably
1: well,
2: didn't
1: want... Well, no, he had never directed Ray Liotta. So he didn't want me to influence him in any way.
0: Ah.
1: And Val Kilmer had my part, you know, to play me.
2: Mm-hmm.
1: But, you know, Ray campaigned so much and so hard, you know, Scorsese, and broke his balls so bad that... they had to buy.
2: Oh, so they had a deal with Val.
1: Yeah, they had. A signed contract. They paid him $350,000.
2: They did the right thing. It was worth every penny. Nothing wrong with Val Kilmer, but no one could have done better than Ray Liotta in that character.
1: Absolutely, he was unbelievable.
3: Hey, where you going? This party ain't over yet. Stick around. We'll be back with more true crime stories with Henry Hill when the John Clay Wolf Show returns just around the corner.
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7: So you think you're a wise guy? Learn a tip or two from the real thing. It's a special episode of the John Clay Wolf Show with the late, great Henry Hill.
8: So this hit, 2 million hit on your head. Why are you here today? How can you be out? How's it over?
9: Well, I mean, first of all, there's everybody that was involved with me is dead. You know,
10: one of them died here in Fort Worth.
8: Yeah, Poland,
9: And they...
8: You don't think their kids or grandkids carried on?
9: They try to contact me. Do I have any pictures of my grandfather? Oh, honest to God, they contact. I get wise guys from all over the country come to me with treatments for a movie, finished scripts, to see if I can help them along. Mm-hmm. I mean, these are bosses. It's kind of weird, but no, there's no one after me these days, and not that I know of, some crazy stalker or something,
8: right.
9: But. It's just, it's so surreal, my life, that how it turned around in the last...
10: 20 years since that movie.
9: Not 30, 20 years since the movie, but yeah. It's been 30 years.
10: John was legitimately worried. In fact, I had to have a bring up a couple muscle that's outside just in case.
8: If somebody was that pissed off to want to pay $2 million to get your scalp.
9: Yeah, but that was 30 years ago. I mean, everyone...
8: Yeah, but families run deep, and if somebody's still got a hard-on for it, and they think that you put their granddad in jail, you never know.
9: Yeah, you never know.
8: And that's all.
9: But, I try to keep a...
10: I try to keep a low profile.
9: Well, I don't go where... No, I mean, the places I work, there's always top security.
8: Right.
9: It's pretty cool. And, back at home, it's real peaceful. I got a little property, and it's really beautiful.
8: So do you not live a life of at home? Do you live in a normal home without security?
9: Of course.
8: You don't live in fear anymore?
9: No, absolutely not. Okay. No, I mean, that's, 15 years ago, I stopped looking over my shoulders. No. I'm not going to spend my life looking over my shoulders.
8: Well, you say these wise guys still call you and talk to you about stuff, so they probably give you some rundowns of today's underground world. Has it changed much?
9: Not really. I mean, they still control the, back east, they still control the drugs, they still control the unions, the sanitation, the private sanitation, linens. They're involved in, a lot of construction unions. I mean, wherever there's an easy buck to make, you're going to find organized crime. I don't care if you're in Texas, New Mexico, New York City, California. there's going to be someone looking to get over on you. You know what I mean? And get over on the...
10: But it's a low profile now.
9: That's yeah, it's a lot. Thing. You know, I mean, John Gotti's seen to that. I mean, you know, the wise guys were going to whack him.
10: Yeah.
9: You know, because he brought so much heat to, you know, organized crime in New York anyway.
8: And his son was on 60 Minutes the other night. Did you see that?
9: I seen it.
8: What's he thinking?
9: Well, I don't know. You know, he says he went legitimate. And I, you know, listen, I got to give him the benefit of the doubt, you know.
8: Mm-hmm.
9: But, in fact, I did an event in New York at the American Gangster Museum. You know, it was one of my stops on the road. And he had called and said he wanted to come. And I don't think, well, I don't think he showed up, but, you know. But there's no problem with anybody, you know. It's unbelievable.
10: That's amazing that there's an American Gangster Museum.
9: Yeah, it's
10: I mean, that's... You usually do something you celebrate, right? You know, some achievements, but was gangsters, I mean, is that an achievement you celebrate?
9: I don't know. The guy that put the museum together, there's a theater next to it. They showed the movie and then they toured the museum. You know, it's not the size of the New York Metropolitan Museum or anyone like that, but it's a nice little, and they're building one in Vegas.
8: We're on the air with Henry Hill. The Man's Life Story, which is the movie classic Goodfellas. Screening of Goodfellas at Silver City tomorrow night.
9: I'm cooking. You know, I got a cookbook out, you know, an Italian cookbook, simple Sicilian stuff. And, you know, they asked me to cook. You know, this is going to be, I'm cooking for about 400 people.
10: Yeah.
9: It's a real big joint.
10: Got to be there at 6:30.
8: Speaking of cooking, Fortuna's was nice enough to cater us lunch, old world Italian style this morning, and Moritz Cadillac provided the transportation to get you over here today. I didn't see the car, but I bet it was pretty damn nice.
9: Oh,
8: it's
9: nice. Pino Escalade.
8: Yeah.
9: It was cool.
8: Hey, I want to play this clip from a movie and ask you about the backside of it.
0: You understand? You want me to be your partner? That's what you're trying to tell me. You want me to be your partner?
11: Yeah, what the f*** you think I'm talking about, Paulie? Please, come on.
0: It's not even fair.
11: I don't understand. The joint is over.
0: Oh, you run the joint. Maybe I'll try to help you, all right?
11: God bless you, Paulie. Okay. I appreciate it.
12: Now the guy's got Paulie as a partner. Any problems, he goes to Paulie. Trouble with the bill, he can go to Paulie. Trouble with the cops, deliveries, Tommy, he can call Paulie. But now the guy's got to come up with Paulie's money every week, no matter what. Business bad? F*** you, pay me. Oh, you had a fire? F*** you, pay me. The place got hit by lightning, huh? F*** you, pay me. Also, Paulie could do anything, especially run up bills on the joint's credit. And why not? Nobody's going to pay for it anyway. And as soon as the deliveries are made in the front door, you move this stuff out the back and sell it at a discount. You take a $200 case of booze and you sell it for $100. Doesn't matter. It's all profit. And then finally, when there's nothing left, and you can't borrow another buck from the bank or buy another case of booze, you bust the joint out. You light a match.
13: Oh, yeah. Oh, yeah.
8: The narration from that clip, the man who wrote those words, who lived those words, is here with us today on the Nooner, Henry Hill. Question, did you bust the joint out? Was that a real scene? Was that
9: absolutely. And, you know, many joints. you know, I owned nightclubs ever since I was 25, you know, in restaurants. And, you know, that was known, you know, it was part of the business. You know, as soon as the, you know, business went south, you know, there was no more business. You torched the joint, you know, and you collect the insurance.
8: Did y'all have the cops that bought?
9: Back in the day, you know, in the 60s and 70s, I mean, it was unbelievable. Everybody was on a take. Everyone had a figure, a number, you know what I mean, you can bribe. I mean, from prison guards to politicians to the highest people in the...
8: So what percent of the income went to greasing the wheel? 20?
9: Probably about that. I mean, they were partners. You know, they were partners on it. Every big score we made, they had to get their piece. You know, the cops, the detectives, and, you know, that were involved in that case. I mean, it was unbelievable. But you can get away with murder, literally. You know, it's unbelievable. You know, and... the guy ran to the DA's office. We knew about it before the guy even got home. You know? I mean, it was unbelievable. But that was, you know, I was in the past. Like, you know, you can't get away with
8: that.
9: In
8: the movie, in that scene that I just played, you took the restaurant owner to Paulie, and he's looking at you and you're looking at him. Was that all real? I mean, was that situation exactly how the deal went down? And did you know to go to put the heat on that guy, to get it to that point, to bring him to Pauly. Was this all happening?
9: Of course. Yeah. Of course. No, I'm not. I mean, it was a, you know, it was a way to move in on a joint. You know, and, you know, Pauly would send the 15 of us in there to, you know, to have a, you know, start a fight and bust the joint up. And, you know, the owner would run to Pauly. And, you know, Pauly got an envelope every week. Mm-hmm. And, I mean, it was, you know, that's not the only joint. You know, I mean, we did it with every good nightclub back in those days. I mean, everyone had to pay rent back in those days. Seriously.
14: Not like today.
9: Nah, you can't get away with that nonsense today. I mean, everybody, you know, that's just the way it was.
8: Did it not make sense to keep some legitimate businesses rolling?
9: Well, we had legitimate businesses. You know, we had, you know, to wash a lot of money. But,
10: washed a lot of money.
9: You know, I mean, a lot of money. You know, it was unbelievable. you know, and it was really cool.
8: What was the most profitable point of what y'all were doing? The heroin trade?
9: Absolutely.
8: No,
9: of course. I mean, you buy 1 kilo for $250,000 of China White, and it, you know, it'll make 30 kilos on the street. So I mean, look at the markup there. You know, and I did was wholesale. You know, I had 3 customers: one in the Bronx, one in Harlem, one in Pittsburgh. You know, one in Cleveland. And, you know, I just sell pounds. That was unbelievable. I mean,
8: so if there was heat on y'all, your guys on the inside at the...
9: This was after the Lufthansa robbery. You know, I mean, we had just robbed $8 million from Lufthansa.
8: So that story's accurate.
9: And right. Every one of those stories are accurate in here. The Air France robbery. I mean, we robbed every airline down there.
8: Hmm?
9: Yeah, every airline.
8: Was the story with your wife? Was that part?
9: Everything was all true. Right. I mean, you know.
8: I'm liking it. Okay.
9: Yeah, it's cool. Everything is
8: so the girlfriend and then her friend and the whole works.
9: Everything. I mean, you know, you couldn't make that stuff up. It was all, you know, it all happened.
8: Did
9: you know,
8: where is she today?
9: Oh, she's living well in Southern Florida.
8: Does she hate you?
9: Not at all. No, I talked to her. You know, I still talk to her every couple of weeks.
10: Now, you guys separated in 89, but have you ever officially divorced?
9: Yeah, absolutely. Okay. Yeah, sure.
10: When was that? When did that take
9: place? I don't know, about 8-9 years later.
10: Yeah, it took a little, yeah. Yeah. I was thinking.
9: And I wound up marrying two other real winners, you know what I mean? And I divorced them also.
10: Yeah.
8: Did she know that you had girlfriends? Was it understood?
9: Of course.
8: That's what I figure.
9: You know, I mean.
8: But in the movie, she's holding a gun at you because she's mad about it, like she didn't know. Yeah, I watched it last night to freshen up for this.
9: I haven't been home in, I haven't been home in 3 days, you know. Come home with lipstick all over.
7: Hey, word to the wise. Whatever you do, do not turn your back on these guys. It's the John Clay Wolf Show with their special guest, the late, great Henry Hill.
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3: Oh, geez, it's the cops. No, it's just us. The John Clay Wolf Show's back with our special guest, the late, great Henry Hill.
4: You said something a minute ago when we were talking the first segment, that all these people are dead.
5: Oh, they were going to whack me. I mean, there was...
4: No, but before all that, how did these guys die? How did your old friends die?
5: Most of them, there's 11 of them got whacked, 11 of them and two of their wives got whacked just for, after the Lufthansa robbery. They didn't want to,
6: Flashy.
5: Well, the flashy and also, the bosses had the money. Jimmy and Paulie had the money, and they didn't want to, the guys that bought it, they gave them out a little piece because it's easy to give them.
6: It's okay.
5: It's easy to, it's easy to put a 45-cent bullet then give them, $45,000 a piece.
4: Hmm?
5: A couple hundred thousand. But
4: these were the family, the friends were tighter than blood, were tighter than thieves. It just didn't matter.
5: When it got to that
4: one heist is when hit. That's where Paulie's number was.
5: Yeah, I mean, they all those guys care about. They're very. It's greed. You know what I mean? And greed, and they don't want to work for nothing. You know what I mean? I'm glad I don't do it no more today.
4: We're in the studio with Henry Hill, whose life story is the movie Goodfellas. So wait a minute. So we're in 1980. How old are you now?
5: 67.
4: Okay. What were you making a year? And yeah, I mean, obviously you didn't pay taxes. You might not even know what you were making, actually.
5: I really don't know, do you? I got no clue. I mean, the government clocked me. They said in my lifetime I must earn $50 million. That went through my hands. I can't. There's no way I can sit down and figure it out.
4: But just,
5: there's a lot of money.
4: Let's go back to that. That point thing back in 80. I mean, find a place in the calendar that you got good recall, and how much money did you have at your disposal that was yours
5: in a three-month period with the Boston College thing? My end was $460,000. I mean, this is back in 79.
4: How were you living?
5: Living pretty good.
4: Were you living like pretty, did you
5: look, I was living large.
4: Did you look like you were living like that?
5: Oh, of course. We were pretty stupid. We didn't put in much shade on it, But
4: was it like this point thing? Was it just a side gig? I mean, was the drug trade the real money on top of that?
5: Well, I mean, there were some weeks I made $40,000, my end.
4: Right.
5: Some weeks I made 10.
4: When you got clocked, did they, obviously they went and found all the money they could that you had. Do you know how much it was that they seized?
5: they seized about $350,000 and a lot of jewelry. We had robbed Estee Lauder too, which it's hardly even mentioned in there. And there was still a lot of diamonds left. I'd given to my wife.
4: Tommy, you got any questions for Henry? You've been kind of quiet today.
7: Yeah. What really went on with Tommy DeSimone? I've always wondered about that. They don't cover it much.
5: He was a mad hatter. He killed his own brother. I mean, how sick is that?
7: Yeah.
5: Come on.
7: Was it Gambino's?
5: You got to draw a line somewhere.
7: Was it Gambino's?
5: No. Tommy was Lucchese. He was with us. But, Paulie had no love for him. John Gotti whacked him himself. He had whacked one of Gotti's proteges.
7: So the Gambino's got him.
5: Yeah, the Gambino's got him.
7: I've always wondered about that. And Lorraine Bracco played your wife in the movie. What do you think?
5: She did an excellent job. I mean, she's unbelievable.
7: Top three on my list, my friend.
5: Yeah, thank you.
4: Casino is the sister movie, in my opinion, to...
5: Yeah, it is. To Goodfellas.
4: Do you know the accuracy level of Casino? Are you in on it?
5: Absolutely. I helped Nick. I consulted with Nick, when he was writing the screenplay.
7: Yeah, that's also Nicholas Pileggi.
5: And Scorsese, did it. I'm pretty sure Scorsese did that, too.
7: Yeah.
5: Yeah, he did.
4: So was it an actual recount of someone's story as well?
5: Oh, pretty much so. I mean, they're opening a mob museum in Vegas, and they want me to be involved in it.
4: It's time for another good film. Pesci and De Niro in the works and get them to do something. Has there ever been any talk of a follow-up?
5: Yeah, absolutely. And,
6: follow your life from 87 on.
5: From 87 on, basically. And I wrote another book, Gangsters and Goodfellas, Life on a Run. That's my latest book out.
4: I mean, hell, the Eagles made a reunion tour.
6: What is your favorite mob movie besides, of course, Goodfellas?
5: The Godfather one. It's got to be.
4: Is that scene in The Godfather at the summit when they all had that huge shootout with all the bosses. Is that accurate?
5: Well, you know, they took to an extent. Well, they had the Appalachian meeting, you know, with all the bosses all over the country. So that was kind of like showing the, you know, that meeting.
7: Were you ever compared to Joe Valachi? You talk about Appalachian.
5: No, not really. You know, he's the guy that started Witness Protection, basically.
7: Sure.
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6: 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Learn a tip or two from the real thing. It's a special episode of the John Clay Wolf Show with the late, great Henry Hill.
7: I remember in the movie. I watched it last night so I could get refreshed on this. Your dad, did he ever accept... Did he, like, disown you at one point? It never really goes back and talks about your old man after the first few scenes.
8: No, he tried to get me away from that life. You know, my family is completely legitimate. Mm-hmm. And he always used to tell me those are bums, you know, stay away. But I was so intoxicated by that lifestyle, you know, as a kid growing up and working for those guys. You know, and the money was just unbelievable. You know, it's addicting. It's an addicting lifestyle.
7: Scene of the mailman that was delivering your truancy?
8: That was absolutely 100% true.
7: Do we have that scene?
9: There he is. No, we didn't pull that scene. That's
10: the guy.
9: Yeah, when your mother gets the letter and father sees the leather.
8: I played hockey 126 days. I didn't go. Well, you know what? I'm dyslexic and I had a lot of problems in school, and I didn't attend school much because you know. They'd make me stand in the hall with a dunce cap on back in those days. I mean, it was screwed up. They didn't know what dyslexia was back in the day.
7: I want to play this clip about Jimmy Conway.
11: See, Jimmy was one of the most feared guys in the city. I mean, he was first locked up at 11, and he was doing hits for mob bosses when he was 16. See, hits never bothered Jimmy. It was business. But what Jimmy really loved to do, was steal. I mean, he actually enjoyed it. Jimmy was the kind of guy who rooted for the bad guys in the movies.
12: You might know who we are, but we know who you are. Understand?
11: You know, he was one of the city's biggest hijackers. Booze, cigarettes, razor blades, shrimp and lobsters. Shrimp and lobsters were best. They went really fast. And almost all of them were gimmies. I mean, they just gave it up, no problem. They called him Jimmy the Gent.
12: Tommy, help the lady.
11: Drivers loved them. They used to tip him off about their really good loads. And of course, everybody got a piece.
13: Thanks, Jimmy. I'll be back for the rest later.
7: Okay. When you hear that, does it bring that
8: of course,
7: scene I mean, back to your life?
8: Sure. I mean, there was days that we hijacked two trucks a day, two, 40-foot trailers. I mean, we had it going on.
7: Did you never get caught? How did no one was ever packing heat, a truck driver, and smoke you when you were trying to jack them? It just seems do you get so lucky all the time? Are you that smart?
8: Well, a lot of them would give me ups, a lot of them. But most, but about 50% would, give ups.
7: And can I give up?
8: No. I mean, they didn't have tracking devices like they got today, GPS and all that other nonsense. You know, I mean, it was pretty simple. You put a car in the front of them to slow them down, and a tail car,
7: and they knew what was happening.
8: You follow the guy. Sure, I mean, there were two guys get out of the car.
7: I'm out of here.
8: The guy stops for coffee to take a leak. You got him.
7: Would you shoot him anyway?
8: Nah, we never. We never hurt no drivers. Once in a while, driver get a pistol weapon. One time with a load of liquor. you know, and you got to, you know, he wanted to be a hero or save his load, but nah. Yeah, we, you know, we respected them, and, you know, we used to give him, you know, a couple $100. We'd leave him out in the middle of nowhere and give him a few $100 to take the cab home.
7: You were nice guys.
9: Speaking of liquor, the last time I heard you on the radio was with Howard Stern.
8: Yeah.
9: That was, what, 2009. You've done other appearances before, but you've cleaned up. I mean, you were a wreck when I heard you on the show.
8: Yeah.
9: I mean, it was bad.
8: Well, I used to put a bottle in front of me. Well, I don't know. You know, age. You know, I mellowed out quite a bit. And, you know, I try not to drink the hard stuff anymore. I have a couple of beers every night. You know, that's about it. Not every night, even.
9: Mm-hmm.
8: You know, I go weeks without alcohol. Now, you know, and I don't do drugs no more.
7: I was real excited about having you in today because it made so much sense.
8: Illegal drugs.
9: Well, there's some things that should be legal that are not right now.
7: You know, the part at the end where you're living in a protection program?
8: Yeah, witness.
7: In a regular house. Because I wasn't into crime and violence, but I got into a business that made fast money, and I was real good at it.
8: And,
7: you know, I had my own airplane. I had a 17,000 square foot house, a ranch, the works. You know, I was making $100,000 a month for a long time. And
8: you were a lot better than me, and you didn't have to look over your shoulder every day. Worry about the feds and the local cops.
7: You might notice me limping. I had a bad motorcycle wreck and got all wadded up, and I was in hell. I was out for a year. I got crippled up bad, and I lost all my money. And boy, going from that to starting over, living in a rent house, ugh.
8: I downsized myself, you know what I mean? But, you know, I got all good things going on in my life, you know? Like I says, you know, I do appearances occasionally, and I'm in Vegas, you know, once every 2 months or so. And
7: do you live comfortable now, or are you still having to work?
8: I got to hustle. I got to work. Mm-hmm. I mean, you know, I do my painting all day, just about every day of the week when I'm home. You know, and
7: do they still come check on you, worrying that you'll get back in?
8: Of course. No, they don't check on me like that. They, you know, I got a case agent in California, you know, and they keep it pretty good, you know.
7: Do they like you telling these stories?
8: Oh, of course. They don't mind. You know, they come to my house for dinner, you know, and they, you know, I mean, you know, which is cool. They tell me what joints to stay out of, you know, which joints, you know, the wise guy joints. And, you know, if they hear something on a wiretap, you know, I'll know immediately. With, you know, within minutes if they hear something. And, if an informant tells them something, you know, that's why, I mean, you know, that's why I don't look over my shoulder no more, you know, because...
7: You made it longer than you should have anyway.
8: Oh, for sure.
7: Right.
9: You know? You talked about good joints to go to where the wise guys hang out. You have a book out, Goodfellas Guide to New York.
8: Oh, yeah.
9: Is that pretty much what the book's about? Just tells you different joints, stories at different areas you can go and eat and do whatever?
8: Yes, basically back in the day, I mean, those were the hot spots, you know. A lot of people, you know, that come to New York. There's a tour in New York, you know, that run by the PBA. Police Athletic League or something. It's cool. You know, they go around to all those spots.
7: Hey, speaking of a crippled, limpy bastards like myself, is the spider scene accurate? Really? How many times do you have to tell me?
8: I don't know.
7: Exactly like that's how it happened.
8: Are you Polish, by any chance?
4: There you go. That's John. No,
7: so he just shot his ass.
8: Yeah, I mean, that happened exactly the way it happened. I mean, Tommy shot him in the foot, and the FTC is going to be on your butt.
9: Oh, we got you. We got a dump button. We're good.
7: We've had to dump you about four times.
9: You're good though. You're good.
7: Okay.
9: You
7: know, it's okay. We're glad you're here.
8: I don't mean to do it.
4: Part of the scenery.
8: I don't want you to have the FIA.
9: Now, how many strip clubs do you do appearances at? Because you're going to be at Silver City.
8: Yeah, I do a few of Larry Flynn's clubs. You know, I do Louisiana, Shreveport. Baltimore, you know, I do quite a few. He's got 100 clubs all over the country, but I don't. I wish I could do.
7: Oh, it's a friend of yours that owns these.
8: Yeah, Larry Flynn.
7: Okay.
8: Flynn's Hustle Club.
9: Okay.
8: The Silver City is not. You know, it's a good kid. I call him Mr. T. You know, real nice kid, a Greek. You know, he owns a real sharp kid, and he's really nice. You know, real gentleman, and. You know, and the management, like I says, is just...
7: The anniversary screening of Goodfellas. He's going to be cooking. Do you have any of your artwork with you tomorrow night?
8: Oh, yeah. There'll be artwork for sale.
7: GoodfellaHenry.com is the website.
9: SilverCity.com for the address. It's 183 in Mockingbird in Dallas.
7: We just have 2 minutes left. Was the Stern Show the first time that you did live stuff?
8: No, no. I've done so much radio over the years.
7: Did you ever go up to their offices in New York?
8: Of course.
7: What's it like up there? I heard it's a zoo.
8: It is. It's crazy. But it's, you know, it's unbelievable. I was off the show, you know, a show by Sirius, and they wanted me to come to New York, and I wasn't about to do
9: so
8: that.
9: So they offered you to do a show?
8: Yeah, the gangster and the detective.
7: What were they going to pay you?
8: You know, two of us, retired detective. But that, you know, I don't know. I may do it now. I don't know. You know,
7: were they paying enough?
8: Oh yeah, they pay well. You know, they pay well. And you know, it's cool. I did Howard. I started to do Howard back in when he had a regular TV show back. You know, I'm 13 years. I've been affiliated with Howard Stern in the show.
7: That's the first time I heard you, besides the credit steals in the movies. Mm-hmm. Well, cool. Henry, it's been a pleasure.
8: Thanks for having me.
7: Next time you're in town, feel free to stop by.
8: I certainly will.
7: Be regular. We'll this afternoon. What a great job they did.
8: Unbelievable. It was the best food I've eaten in a couple of weeks.
7: Moritz sent a Cadillac over for you to pick up to come over from Dallas. Tommy, thanks for coming in today for Bobbo.
10: Yeah, that's what I do.
7: Henry, it's been a pleasure.
8: Thank you so much. I really appreciate it. I got to have a cigarette and I got to run.
7: All right. It's been fun.
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2: This is a Q104.3 weekend traffic report. We have an accident in the Bronx. Right lane blocked on the Cross Bronx southbound at Sheridan Boulevard. Brooklyn, we got stop and go on the BQE eastbound between Hamilton Ave and Cabinet Plaza. And an accident in Queens. Right lane blocked. BQE eastbound at Queens Boulevard. Stop and go from 65th Place. I'm Jonathan Clark on New York's Rock Station, Q104.3.

Hey, we got your TSO tickets coming up in less than 8 minutes time. It's listeners like you, Dr. Gail Whitman, that make the Saturday morning session of rock and roll what it is. Here's a gem from the Stones called Monkey Man, Q104.3 New York.

Well, you can't think about this next song without thinking the Bee Girl in the video. It's a great song and one of the epic videos of the big 80s. 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

Yeah, it's Bruce that brings us into the high noon hour and this fine idea. Let's go. 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

I'll tell you what, if you wait, say about 11 minutes or so, you're going to hear that sweet sound of the Q104.3 ticket window an opening. And we're talking about TSO, Trans-Siberian Orchestra, day after Christmas at the Prudy Center. 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

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Jonathan Clark in for Jerry. Now, after this song, I got to play this song, and right after this song, give you a chance to win your tickets to Trans-Siberian Orchestra, okay? Right after this, here on Q104.3.

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right, we say congrats to Dan Carragher. Carragher. Sorry, Dan. I hope I'm pronouncing that properly. Dan was 25th call a while ago. He's from Old Bridge, New Jersey. Won a pair of tickets to the 104.3 Trans-Siberian Orchestra.

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Jonathan Clark with you this Saturday afternoon. 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

0: Great to hear the Cranberries and Zombie here on New York's Rock Station, Q104.3. I got a chance to interview the Cranberries a couple times. The first time was with Dolores O'Riordan. She was so great and wonderful. And you can watch the interview on the Q104.3 YouTube channel right now. And also in that set, Black Sabbath, Doors, Ramones, Jimi Hendrix Experience. And there is a fantastic book out now. It's called Experienced on the Road with Jimi Hendrix and Beyond. It's written by Eric Barrett, who was Jimi Hendrix's road manager and confidant from 68 to 70, and he's breaking 55 years of silence for this memoir, exploring Hendrix's brilliance, personal demons, volatility, and generosity during his peak years and final performances in Britain, Woodstock, and the Isle of Wight. The book is Experienced on the Road with Jimi Hendrix and Beyond, and it's from Eric Barrett. I highly recommend it. I just can't stop reading it right now. Jonathan Clark within in for Jerry this afternoon. Hope you're having a great Saturday afternoon. And night one of our iHeartRadio Music Festival, presented by Capital One, was incredible, and tonight will be even bigger, streaming live on Disney Plus and Hulu from the T-Mobile Arena in Las Vegas. We got the biggest names from all styles of music together on one stage in one weekend. 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